but I had enough. Now I'm really done. Is there so much more that you gave to me? 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So you can run.

0: listen to it. It's so stupid. Glenn Lewis, Overture. Great album. Go give it a listen. This is Lovin' R&B. You're listening to Lovin' R&B with Keith G. Smooth. Relationship Wednesday, continuing with Painful Truths About Relationship Nobody Is Honest About. Number 5. Closure doesn't always come from the other person. Sometimes they will leave without explanation. Sometimes they will leave without explaining. Sometimes the silence is the answer. The peace you are wanting for has to come from.
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0: 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Here's the situation. This woman whose sister let her fiance discipline her son. So she sent her son over there to stay with her sister and to play with her first cousin, her nephew. And the sister's fiance, because the young boy has ADHD, the dad ain't in the picture. And so the sister's fiance popped the boy. The boy came home crying. His mom was like, "What's wrong?" It's like, you know, auntie's future husband popped me. And so it became a thing between the sisters. Was the fiance wrong? 844-258-8RNB. 844-258-8762. Let's talk about it. It's Wine Time with KG next hour on Love and R&B.
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0: You're listening to Living R&B with KG Smooth. Wine time at 844-258-8RNB. A woman let her sister watch her son. Her son has ADHD and says that sometimes he can be, you know, bad. So as the sister is babysitting him, and I guess he's acting up, the sister's fiance popped the child, put him in a corner. He came home, cried to his mama, told him that, you know, auntie's future husband hit me and put me in the corner. Is the fiance wrong? Shauna in Augusta, what are your thoughts?
1: First of all, if that's your baby and your sister should protect the baby. If the baby needs discipline, that's okay from the sister. But the fiance, they have no structure over that child.
0: I agree.
1: They should not be able to put their hands on somebody, baby, that's really not any blood relation to them at all. So he in the wrong. And the sister in the wrong for not seeing eye to eye with her sister versus her husband. Because that's her child.
0: Thank you so much for your call. 844-258-8RNB. You can get in on this. Leave a voicemail on the Love Lines and I'll play your response back for Wine Time after the fact. This is Love and R&B.
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0: This is Love and R&B with KG Swim with Wine Time at 844-258-8R&B. A woman let her sister watch her son. The sister has a fiance. The son has ADHD. The mama says that he can be a little beside himself at times, or he was acting up, and the sister's fiance popped him, put him in a corner. He came home crying, telling his mama what happened. And so the sister got at her sister, and her sister was sticking up for the fiance. Is the fiance wrong? 844-258-8R&B. Dion in Baltimore, what you say?
1: Yeah, I'm gonna say this. It takes a village to raise a kid, and if you spare the rod, you spoil the child.
0: Break that down.
1: By not whooping him, he's going to feel like it's okay every time something happens or every time somebody want to get on him. I'm going to go and tell mommy, because he's not used to discipline for his actions. My nieces and nephews, they know if they come over to my house, it's discipline because I got structure.
0: Mm-hmm.
1: Now, I'm not whooping your kids out of anger. I'm whooping them to teach them, because when they get out here in the real world, ain't no love for them. So we going to start here in the house. We're going to start structure. We're going to start discipline here. So if you want your kids to come over here, understand they're going to be disciplined, but it's not going to be out of hatred. They just going to learn some rules and some manners and learn how to be respected.
0: I appreciate your call. 844-258-8R&B. You can still get on this. Leave a voicemail on the love lines, and I'll play your response back for Wine Time after the fact. Next hour, sharing your love story. This is Love and R&B.
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0: It's T-O-N-Y from Solange's Soul Angel and the Hadley Street Dreams. Another one is from her album When I Get Home, Almeida. It's so H-Town. It's so Houston. Happy solo return to Solange Knowles, who turns 40 years old. Lordy, lordy, Solange is 40. Happy solo return, Solo. This is Love & R&B.
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0: You're inside Love and R&B with KG Smooth. Time for tonight's love story. Tonight's love story comes from Kira. She writes, I'm in love with you, Anthony. The worst part is that out of fear, I often try to deny being this much in love. I didn't want to feel that I could again have these strong feelings other than those of, let's say, a good friendship. But it's very likely that I was still carrying a residue of love that I thought was over. And this seed of love has found in our joy, beauty, and sweetness the field to grow. The rest, my love, is part of history. As you well know, I think about you always, and I want to be able to give you all of my affection, a lot of cuddles, kisses, hugs, and my warmth when you're feeling cold. And in the end, my head on your chest. Let's make that memory happen soon. From your beloved princess, Kira. Coming back with a perfect invitation for you two. This is Love and R&B.
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0: This is Love & R&B with KG Smooth. It is Black Music Month, and Jimmy Jam and Terry Lewis sat down and talked about Black Music Month and what it means.
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2: 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I'm not sure about that, because Black Music Month is every month. And every day of every week. I don't know who gave us a month.
1: I do.
2: Who has the power?
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1: Gamble. Kenny Gamble.
2: Okay.
1: That's why we have a Black Music Month. 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
1: Right.
2: Forever. Thank you so much, Gamble, for defining what Black Music Month is. But let's keep in mind that nobody can give us what we already have.
0: 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Happy Black Music Month from Love & R&B.
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Let's step inside the Zen Den for the Eye of the Storm Midnight Meditation. Where tonight, I dipped into my

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0: This is Lovin' R&B with KG Smooth, wrapping it up with you tonight. Hey, we got over the hump, and tomorrow is the prequel to The Weeknd, baby. When I tell you, this month of June just is crazy how fast this thing went by. Like next Wednesday is July. Can you imagine? That's crazy. Hey, but enjoy your night. Make sure that you're following the show on social media. We are at Love and R&B Show on Instagram and Facebook. And while you're at it, go ahead and follow me. I am at KG Smooth. And I will see you back here tomorrow night for all the vibes, the fun, the love, and R&B. Have a good night.
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19: 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Amen and hallelujah.
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all the time. You come in every Wednesday on your lunch break, I think. And you always order the special with the hot chocolate. And my manager be tripping and stuff, talking about we gotta use water, but I always use some milk and cream for you, cause I think you're kinda sweet. Anyway, you always got on some fly blue suit, and your cufflinks are shining all bright. So what you do?

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I mean, we could just go across the street to the park right here.

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0: about it.
1: Yeah, I mean, yeah, we did love the Jodeci music, though. I don't know if we paid that much attention to. We just loved the music overall. We didn't really point out like, ooh, Devontae did it. We just, I guess we kind of looked at him like he was just in the group. We knew he was the producer, but yeah, I mean, he right, I guess. I mean.
2: Yeah, I heard the stories that he was kind of like the Teddy Riley for that group. Like, he did most of the production and writing.
1: Absolutely. Yeah, yeah. But did he ever produce for other people, or did he just produce for Jodeci? Because, you know, like, Teddy and Jimmy Jam, they produced for so many different people where you was familiar with the sound. Did Devontae do, what else did he do? Do y'all know of anything?
3: We got to check in with Factual Alfredas.
4: I don't know, actually.
1: What? Factual Alfredas don't know?
4: Uh-oh.
1: Wow.
4: As you can see, I'm typing so fast.
1: Typing so fast.
5: Yeah, she got on crack.
6: She sure did on something. That's not her genre.
1: Wait a minute. Come on.
6: Just like that, she on crack.
1: Yeah, crack.
5: You know, black people, anything that you ain't on point yet, then you got on crack.
1: Ricky. You know what? We go grab Alfredas. You got anything for your fingers?
4: He founded the collective Debasement Crew, which helped launch artists like Missy Elliott, Timbaland, Ginuwine, and another group called Playa. He produced and wrote songs for a lot of artists, you know, helping really shape the sound of the 90s. At least that's what Google says.
1: Okay, cool. 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And you can catch me on my social media at So Brett. Coming up next, y'all, we got Special K with the news you absolutely positively cannot use. 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
21: Doctor told me yesterday I got to lose some weight. Told me I got to start eating healthy or else. He ain't tell me it's going to be this damn expensive to eat healthy. Got this place by my house called Whole Foods. They should call it Whole Ass. Because that's what you're going to spend. Two booty cheeks and an ass. Just going to set that on the counter when you go in there. Lady tried to send me some $9 bologna. I was like, I'm going to have this little light stroke. I'm not going to spend no $9 on no bologna. What the hell kind of animal make $9 bologna? What is this, dolphin forehead meat? This unicorn lips? Are y'all here selling mythical beast meat? The chicken high? I'm like, why the chicken high? She said, because the chicken free range. I'm like, what is free range? So, you know, we let the chicken walk around. We let them walk around and live their life, you know. I'm like, well, it sounds like y'all promoting up in the chickens. That's what it sounds like to me. I like my chicken with low self-esteem, you know what I'm
9: saying? Comedian Marvin Hunter, y'all. All right, Gary, what you got coming up?
22: Coming up, y'all, Dwayne Wade is opening up, and I'm going to tell y'all about what next. We can smile in the morning show.

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0: is 13 before the top of the hour, y'all. Our guest today is, I be saying it wrong. I keep saying it's Tana.
1: Like
0: I keep
1: Montana without the mon.
0: Got it now. Montana. I always say, what I been saying, Tana?
1: You be saying Tana.
0: Tana. Mm-hmm. Tana.
2: You make Tana. It so fancy. Tana.
3: Because I say yeah. Tana.
0: And, yeah, I can remember that. Tana Gilmore.
1: They
0: I apologize.
1: Okay.
0: Yeah, I apologize. Television personality, author, relationship expert, and certified sex and intimacy coach. And if you have a question for her, the phone lines are open. So hit us up at 866-9-RICKY, 866-9-R-I-C-K-E-Y. Let's go to the phones. Good morning.
4: So I've been with this dude for 26 years. And he was with a girl previous before we started dating for maybe 4 years. And her and his mom is still friends. So she still comes over for every holiday dinner. And he says, don't nobody have a problem with it but me. Am I wrong?
1: So there's a boundary issue here. And I think that's important that you and your partner are on the same page. Because clearly if it's affecting you, then there's a problem. Because you're his current. And she's his past. So I think that he needs to set that boundary with his ex. And they can, that's fine that she still has a relationship with them, but it, you know, she can come around on their time, not yours.
0: Yeah, good point. All right. Good morning.
5: Hi. I have a mate who's dominant and I wanted to know how can I meet them in the middle.
1: So your mate that's dominant. Okay. So I'm assuming that dominant can mean several different things. It can mean like in the kink space, you know, or it can be just the personality. So let's go with the personality because that's what I'm going to assume. So there's certain things that a dominant personality comes with. And sometimes it's intrusive. Sometimes it's demanding and commanding. And if that doesn't work for you, then you need to let that partner know, like, listen, I don't like the tone. I don't like the way that you talk to me. This doesn't make me feel good. And I'm gonna ask you to rephrase that tone for me because it doesn't work for me. And I can't imagine me being in this long term with that dominant personality.
0: Yeah, that tone and the way you talk
1: sometimes
0: to people,
1: it's disrespectful.
0: And then
1: it's like, no.
0: The condescending tone.
1: Absolutely.
0: It's absolutely disgusting. I get real turned off by that. Mm-hmm. That condescending tone, because I always try to make sure that I self-check and make sure that I'm always on point and respectful when I'm speaking. You mm-hmm. know what I'm saying? And,
1: yeah.
0: and make sure that I'm not, because being a man having a deep voice, you don't want to come off or try to intimidate nobody. So very, very respectful. I always say thank you and please, or if you don't mind, can mm-hmm. would you please hand me that right there? Thank you so much. I really
1: yes.
0: appreciate you. I just like a lot of just thank you
1: it's
0: so much.
1: Kindness.
0: I really appreciate you just
1: absolutely.
0: Showing kindness. Aren't you on the phone with Tana Gilmore? Good morning.
6: Okay, I'm calling from Byron, Georgia. I'm a truck driver over the road, and I'm out here trying to make a living, and my significant other gonna tell me last night that she don't know if she can keep doing this because I'm gone all the time. What am I supposed to do? Give up my job to take care of the house just so I can be with her, or shouldn't she have more understanding?
1: Wow, that's a tough situation. So thank you for that question. I think that there has to be some compromise. What she's saying is that I am not seeing you enough. I am missing you. And this doesn't make me feel good because the desire is there, but you're not because you're on the road. Although I applaud you for working and keeping a consistent job and keeping a roof over the head and, you know, groceries and all those things. But I think that what she's saying is that she needs to see you more. So maybe when you're at the truck stops, you stop and you FaceTime, like we talked about earlier, you check in and you call, or maybe you can, you know, talk to her as long as you're being safe on the road, but talk to her on the phone and just invite her into your world because she's feeling the distance and it doesn't feel good. So you have to make a living somehow. And perhaps it's something that you all can sit there and talk about it. Can I do local driving, not long distance, so you can be at home more? Because what she's saying is that she's missing you. But I understand that you need to make a living.
0: But Tana, sometimes, like, if you want the big house and the nice house and the nice car,
1: it comes
0: drive, somebody got to go.
1: Somebody got
0: to work. Go to work
1: yeah.
0: and get it. And I don't want to feel a guilt trip every time I have to go out of town, because going out of town is what I do for a living.
1: Mm-hmm.
0: You know
1: that's
0: what I'm saying? Have some joy when
1: yeah.
0: I come back. Don't make me feel, I already feel guilty for leaving. I don't want, mm-hmm. nobody wants to leave their house and get on the road, whether it be a truck or flying to go do a comedy show or
1: Correct.
0: Flying to go do a rap show. Brat got to leave us some, but don't make us feel bad. Hey, have a good time. We'll be here. Have something special planned when you get back. Mm-hmm. And that gives the person more energy when they're on the road. Now you're trying to rush to get back and have a damn accident. Or
1: yeah,
0: you just,
1: we don't want that.
0: Yeah.
1: But you have to make a living. You're absolutely right. You have to make a living. And guess what? If that don't work for her, it don't work for her, and she can move on.
3: But was,
1: you know?
3: Was he driving trucks when she signed up for it? I mean, when she...
0: Yeah.
1: It sounds like it. It sounds
3: like
1: it for
3: years.
1: When
3: you signed that. You're going to have a person with a whole lot of time or a whole lot of money. But it's really going to be both.
1: You know, and they change their mind all the time, but that's okay. But when it no longer works, it no longer works. And, you know, they both can move on with people that it works for, because he needs to make a living.
0: Yeah, when I went to Applebee's, when my little short girlfriend, then the waiter going to come over there and give us some crayons. And say, this is not my child.
2: Nope.
0: Let us know how you could be reached.
1: If you are single and looking for love, please contact the matchmakingduo.com. 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
6: All right, y'all, Rick's Mountain Morning Show, about that time for the front page. Alfreda's, good morning.
9: Good morning, Ricky. It's Thursday, June 25th. Here's what's going on in the news. Earthquake activity is making headlines worldwide as the death toll continues to rise in Venezuela after two powerful earthquakes struck just hours apart yesterday. A strong earthquake also struck off Japan's coast, prompting transportation disruptions and concerns about aftershocks. A brief tsunami advisory was issued for parts of the Caribbean, including Puerto Rico and the U.S. Virgin Islands. But now officials say there is currently no threat in effect for the U.S. At least 164 people have been killed and nearly 1,000 injured, with rescuers still searching for survivors. In other news, President Trump is defending his decision to hold off on signing a bipartisan housing bill that had already passed Congress. Trump said he won't sign it until the Save America voting ID bill is passed. The president bragged about his expertise in the housing field and says he knows exactly what the solution is for the housing crisis.
12: I made billions of dollars with housing. I know housing better than anybody, maybe anywhere. It's all about the interest rate. Lower the interest rates, you can have all the housing you want.
9: Okay, it's important to note that Trump built most of his fortune through real estate investing and development and family fortune. Supporters of the housing bill say it was designed to help everyday Americans compete in a market increasingly dominated by people like Donald Trump, investors, and rising prices. And affordability is still a major issue. Case in point, first-time home buyers pretty much have to be millionaires to buy a house. Zillow just came out with a new report saying a record number of cities across the country now have starter homes priced at $1 million or more. So let me break that down just a little bit. So the current interest rate is about 6%, but say the Fed did lower it to 4%. That's still $40,000 a year in interest alone on a $1 million home. So that would be nearly two-thirds of the typical American worker's median annual salary of about $64,000 a year. So it doesn't, it's really, really sad. For info on these stories and more, go to RickySmileyMorningShow.com. Now, here's a look at sports.
13: Rock T, the sports genius, is in the building.
18: Ladies and gentlemen, World Cup action continues today. The USA are 2-0. They will face Turkey tonight, 9 p.m. Central Time on Fox as they get ready for the knockout round. Let's get it popping, man. The Los Angeles Lakers continue to make moves. They're keeping one of their key pieces to the roster. Austin Reeves agreed to a record-setting four-year, $185 million max contract, which is the richest in NBA history for an undrafted player. Yeah, Austin Reeves was not drafted. And, of course, the Lakers have Luka Doncic on the roster, but will LeBron James re-sign and come back as a Laker? Or will he go to Cleveland and finish his career there? Stephen A. Smith has some thoughts on that.
14: Just know that the Lakers ain't winning a damn thing. Not unless they keep LeBron.
15: Put it
14: there. You got opposing teams that are salivating at the thought of being guarded by Luka Doncic and Austin Reeves. They don't strike fear in anybody defensively. They can score on anybody. We know how elite they are offensively, but they can't stop a cold. And so because of that, if you don't keep LeBron James, the Lakers ain't going to make any noise in the West with just those two dudes.
18: Got some thoughts right there. NBA great Allen Iverson, one of my favorite players, man, was asked how good would he be if he played in this era of the NBA.
16: I lost the scoring title to Kobe the year he averaged 35. I averaged 33. If I was to play in this era where it's wide open, if I can average 33 in a season, I'm going to just take it up to 43. I know 10 points more.

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Good morning. Welcome to the Sam Silk Show on 93.1 WZAK, Cleveland's best mix of R&B and the home of the Ricky Smalley Morning Show. It's your girl, Kenya Brown, hanging in there with you today. Sam is not in, but we are going to make it do what it do. We got a lot of stuff to talk about. Plus, I got some great tickets on the way. Tacos and tequilas coming to the city. Also, Ohio Players, the Tri-C Jazz Fest is going on. Plus, Erykah Badu, I have tickets for that before you can even buy them. So you want to stick with me, all right? But I don't want you to miss out on anything. Make sure you follow us on our social media at 93.1 WZAK. And follow your girl, I'm Kenya Brown Live, on Instagram and TikTok. And if you're on Facebook, I'm Kenya Brown, the one with that Cavs championship hat on. Coming up in What's Trending, coming up around 10:20. Well, Carmelo Anthony, he has secured a new pro bono legal team to help him navigate his appeals. Plus, Big Tigga, big developments. He's got to stay away from that wife and child. Former President Barack Obama is now responding to the fact that Trump can't seem to get him out of his head. I'll tell you the full story of what he had to say about it in just a minute. Plus, I have music on the way from Erykah Badu and Michael Jackson after Beyonce with Baby Boy.

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It's the Samsung Show. I'm Kenya Brown in Cleveland. 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

That's new music from Tim's. It's called What You Need on 93.1 WZAK. It's the Sam Silk Show. I'm Kenya Brown, and it's time for What's Trending. Now, Governor Mike DeWine, Wednesday night, he vetoed a controversial bill that would extend Ohio's voter ID law to cover absentee voting as well. Now, he is saying that it would not discourage fraud and it wouldn't add any real security, and it would create an additional and significant burden for Ohioans who vote by mail. And so they're also saying that the in-person voter ID rules, they are going to still be in place for the upcoming elections. This wouldn't have taken place until 2027. But right now, Ohioans, you do have to show an ID. So make sure you have your IDs and everything all up to date before it's time for you to go to the ballot box, because it is important for you to vote. But if you go there and they see your face, they see your ID, they know it's you. But Governor Mike DeWine is saying it doesn't make any sense to put that extra requirement in there for folks to have to send in a picture of an ID when they go to do an absentee ballot, because you don't know that the picture is going to be matching the person voting anyway. So it's just adding more complications that don't need to be there. Now, speaking of these voting acts, they're trying to do so many things to reform voting, which I still don't quite understand, because it's the same voting process that gave them a supermajority in the House, Senate, and also they are in the White House. But President Donald Trump, well, there was a housing victory, a bipartisan win, where this housing act was supposed to ease things for Americans, speed housing construction, streamline reviews, and limit the number of existing single-family houses that can be bought up by these big corporations. Well, President Donald Trump decided to put all that on hold. He canceled the whole signing ceremony tied to the legislation, and he said it's canceled until the Save America Act is passed. Now, he said he considers this to be a national emergency. Now, he also said that the housing policy and all of that stuff, which was supposed to be the housing push of the century, that was supposed to lower costs for families, unlock housing supply, cut red tape and all of that. Well, he said, yeah, that's going to have to wait until you do what I want you to do. Now, again, the same situation, because this is all the voting system that put them in power. And now they're saying that it's not sufficient. It's insecure. So I don't know what they're selling, but I'm not buying. Now, former President Barack Obama, he also took aim at President Donald Trump and his fixation on him. I mean, anybody with ears can know that Obama has been living rent-free in his head for quite a while. Now, former President Obama, he was on All the Smoke podcast with Matt Barnes and Stephen Jackson, and he was at the Obama Presidential Center in Chicago, and he was asked about all of the persistent attacks on him from President Donald Trump. You know, just even recently, the Lincoln Memorial reflecting pool, he blamed that on Obama. But President Obama said, the thing about it is, look, he said, you got to ask him what it is. He said, the obsession. I obviously have a room in his head, a suite in his head. And he said that when he was president, he said he didn't have the luxury of dwelling on his predecessors. He said, when I was president, the last thing I had time for was to worry about what somebody said or what my predecessor did. He said, they're gone. I've got work to do. He said, the idea that I'd be worrying about somebody who came before me and trying to measure, like he said, what has he done today? He's constantly worrying about that is a strange thing to me. It shows me somebody who is not focused on the American people and the job they're supposed to do. I would tend to concur. Now, Angela Simmons, the daughter of Rev Run, now she was on Shannon Sharpe's Club Shay Shay, and you know they have some headlines that come out of Club Shay Shay. Now, she is saying that she decided to stay a virgin until the age of 28 because she said that her
her father sat down and talked to her and her sister and, you know, was telling them that they need to hold out and wait. And she said she holds her dad in very, very high regard. And then they went to church and, you know, she got the same message. So it was really confirmed to her. And she said she waited till she was 28. She met her then fiance, Sutton Tennyson, and they welcomed a child together because she was like, wait a minute, I'm 28. Things are not working out. But then she found her prince, and unfortunately, he was killed outside of his home in 2018 after an argument with the man that escalated into gunfire. Now, this man, Michael Williams, he was sentenced to life in prison. But, you know, she said that she's been able to date openly and freely without having to worry about sex. She really gets a chance to know people without that in play. Now, as far as Big Tigga is concerned, he was just ordered to keep a distance from his wife and children. Now, Tigga's wife, Alicia Brown, she was granted a temporary protective order on Wednesday. And in her petition, she said that Big Tigga, whose legal name is Darian Morgan, slammed her head into a door during a May altercation that allegedly left her needing stitches. And she also claims that he pressured her to deny the incident and warned her that he would make sure that she loses everything if she spoke out. So she also said that he cut off access to the home's cameras and gate controls. Now, the judge ordered Tigga to stay 200 yards away from her and the kids and have no contact with them. She was given temporary custody of the minor children and exclusive use of the family home. So he's got to find some place to live while this whole situation is going on. Now, he also has to surrender access to the home's Ring cameras and remote gate controls. So he has a hearing set for July 13th. You know, he was arrested back on June 20th after she said that he assaulted her, and there was some cruelty to children charges as well for the children being able to hear the argument. And lastly, Carmelo Anthony, he has a new pro bono legal team, which is great for him. Now, he has a high profile pro bono appellate civil rights and criminal defense attorneys who are ready to fight that murder conviction and the 35-year prison sentence that he got for the April 2025 stabbing of Austin Metcalf in Frisco, Texas. Now, we all know that the all-white jury, they deliberated for less than 2 hours when they convicted Carmelo of first-degree murder. And so, you know, a lot of folks thought that that was unjust and excessive. And so his parents, they were speaking out and they vowed that they were going to help their son. And luckily, Lee Merritt, who is a famous civil rights attorney, decided to step in. They assembled this team and they're not going to have to pay for anything. So we will keep you up to date as to what's going on with that. Coming up in about 10 minutes, Tell Them How You Feel is on the way. It's 93.1 WZAK. Yo.

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That's Victoria Bonet on My Mama on 93.1 WZAK. I'm Kenya Brown, and guess what, y'all? I got a 4-pack of tickets to see the Ohio Players this Saturday as a part of the Tri-C Jazz Fest. It's going down this Saturday, June 27th at the State Theater. For your chance to win a pair of tickets, call me up right now, 216-578-0931. I'm going to take the 9th call.

0: That's T.I. with Let 'Em Know on 93.1 WZAK. Cleveland's best mix of R&B and the home of the Ricky Smalley Morning Show is the Sam Silk Show, and it's time for Tell 'Em How You Feel. Now, this situation has to do with Takeoff from the Migos. You know, he was one third of the Migos before he was shot and killed in November of 2022. But now Takeoff's parents are feuding in court over the wrongful death settlement nearly 4 years after their son was killed. Now, his mother, Titania Davenport, and his father, Kenneth Ball, are involved in a legal dispute on how to split the proceeds from the confidential wrongful death settlement. Now, I guess it was for $1 million, but Davenport, she filed a lawsuit against the bowling alley 810 Billiards and Bowling in Houston, which is the venue where Takeoff was shot and killed, and she described her relationship with her son as loving, nurturing, and she also said that she was the sole provider for this child as he grew up and throughout his upbringing. And then, you know, as he got established as a rapper, he started taking care of her and all of that. Well, the father decided to join the lawsuit as an intervener in December of 2023, and he attached himself to the mother's complaint after it was already in motion. Now, he's saying that he suffered past and future pecuniary losses, and including funeral and burial expenses and loss of support. So Takeoff, he was 28 years old at the time of his death. He died without a will. But the suspect, Patrick Xavier Clark, he was charged with his murder, and he's going to stand trial in November. But as for the dispute with the parents, the mother, of course, that seems to be a no-brainer. A wrongful death lawsuit. She lost her son. She was the sole provider. But the father, he wants a piece of that $1 million. What would you do if you were the judge? I want you to be the judge. Or tell me how you feel about this, because this actually was this man's child. I mean, Takeoff was his child. He will lose any ability to make up with his child in the future. You know, anything that could have come with having a future with your kid. But the mother is saying, you should not be getting half because you didn't put in on this when he was growing up. But tell me how you feel as far as a wrongful death lawsuit. They both did lose their son, but do you think that the father should get a part of the proceeds? Call me up. Tell me how you feel about the situation. 216-578-0931.
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That's Chris Brown with It Depends on 93.1 WZAK. I'm Kenya Brown, and today for Tell 'Em How You Feel, we're talking about Takeoff's parents. They're in a legal dispute over a wrongful death lawsuit settlement, and now Takeoff's father wants a piece of the pie. He wants a piece of the settlement, even though the mother says, growing up, she was the sole provider for Takeoff, and they barely talked. He offered no emotional support or anything, and now he's trying to get in on this settlement for the wrongful death. Do you feel that he should get the money? I mean, he is Takeoff's biological father, so do you feel that he should get a little piece of the pie? Call me up. Tell me how you feel. 216-578-0931. Your phone calls are coming up in just a minute.

0: That's SWV, so into you, on 93.1 WZAK. Cleveland's best mix of R&B and the home of the Ricky Smalley Morning Show. It's the Sam Soak Show. I'm Kenya Brown, and today for Tell 'Em How You Feel, we've been talking about Takeoff's parents. There's a lawsuit, a wrongful death lawsuit, that was levied by Takeoff's mother, Titania Davenport, and she said that she was the sole provider emotionally and financially for her son growing up, and then he was a provider for her as he became a big rapper. But the father wanted to join her wrongful death lawsuit, and he wants a piece of the $1 million settlement. And she was like, well, you weren't there. You didn't provide. You didn't provide emotionally, financially. And he said, well, I still want some of the money. If you were the judge, would you give the father some of the money? He is Takeoff's father. He was Takeoff's father. And who knows? I don't know. Tell me how you feel. Would you give the father a piece of the wrongful death settlement?
1: No, I do not.
0: All right, why you feel that?
1: I heard you say he can't make up with him. He has not been around. So, no, why is he entitled to anything?
0: Well, he said he has some losses, past and future losses, and it was his son. So you think the mother should be the only one that should get anything from the wrongful death lawsuit?
1: I do.
0: All right. I mean, it makes sense to me, but, you know, I was trying to be objective about the whole situation. I don't know. All right, dear. Thanks for your call.
1: Thank you.
0: All right, hon. Tell me how you feel. Takeoff's parents are in a legal dispute over the wrongful death settlement in Takeoff's death, November of 2022, when he was shot and killed. Now, the mother says she was the sole provider emotionally and financially, and now the father says he wants a little piece of the pie. He joined her lawsuit, and he wants some money from that. She is like, no. What do you feel? If you were the judge, you be the judge. Should he get some money?
2: Good morning, Kenya.
0: Good morning.
2: Well, what I feel about the whole situation is the father should get back exactly what he put in to his son monetarily. If I was the judge, he would get, if he put in for the funeral and the expenses for the funeral, that's what he gets. No. See, here's the thing with people. It's almost like, you know, you don't take care of a person, then when a person passes away, and they have a will, and you want to be part of that will. Well, you didn't do anything
0: right
2: for this child. The mother did everything for this child, so the mother should receive all of the proceeds. I don't feel the dad should receive anything if he didn't do anything for his young man, for his son. He should not be becoming wealthy off of the death of his son if he didn't take care of his son.
0: I know that's right, because she said that he was barely present in his life and said that that he offered no emotional support either. So, yeah.
2: Absolutely not. Yeah. So if you didn't do that, that's just like with anything. If you are not there to support your child financially, why do you think you should receive something financially off of his death?
0: Yeah.
2: I mean, it's just a tragic thing. But if the mom did everything for the young man financially, as me being the judge, his lawsuit or whatever you call it, mm-hmm. is getting completely thrown out. He will get his money back as far as the funeral is concerned. That will be it.
0: I know that's right. All right. Thanks for your call.
2: Absolutely. Have a good day.
0: You too. I've got more of your calls coming up in just a little bit. Call me up. Tell me how you feel about it. 216-578-0931.

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0: 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I'm Kenya Brown, and today for Tell 'Em How You Feel, we've been talking about Takeoff's parents, who was killed in November of 2022. Of course, he was famously a third of the Migos, and his mother filed a wrongful death lawsuit, and the lawsuit settlement was $1 million. The father, Takeoff's father, has joined the lawsuit, and he wants a piece of the pie, but the mother is saying that I was the sole provider emotionally and financially for my son, and the father deserves nada. If you were the judge, would you split the money up between the two parents, or would you tell the dad to kick rocks?
1: I do have an answer for the question, but first, public service announcement. Mm-hmm. Please, people, get a lawyer. Well-structured will established. That is so important. And make sure you have a complimentary audio video to back it up, sort of verifying that everything in the will is actually what you want done. I don't know how that works with wrongful deaths, but if he doesn't have any children and he doesn't have a will, then the dad gets some of that money just as a matter of law in every state in this country.
0: Really?
1: Yeah, but a wrongful death lawsuit may cause some degree of a negative compromise to him as it applies to funds, because that's directly her lawsuit. And if he's claiming that he's suffering loss of support and he's referencing financial support and he's got something to show that his son was looking out for him financially, mm-hmm. he's in.
0: Okay.
1: He's in. That's it. But please, people, get a well-structured will written by a lawyer and a complimentary video to back it up. Oh, you will answer for that on the other side of life, like you would answer for a sin if you don't take care of your folks behind you, and you can.
0: Right. And people always want to crawl out the woodwork when somebody passes away. It's like, you didn't even call them. You didn't even talk to them or anything, but now you want some money.
1: And they'll call out for crumbs.
0: Listen.
1: They'll crawl out for crumbs.
0: Listen. Yeah.
1: They'll crawl out for crumbs. And don't be like, well, you know, mama said I could have it. She sent me a letter. No. No. No. Get a will. Get it structured.
0: Yes.
1: All right, Kenya.
0: Great advice.
1: That's a tough one right there,
0: it
1: though.
0: It is
1: boy.
0: Tough, yeah. All right. Thanks for your call. All right, y'all. We'll hear more of your calls in the 12 o'clock hour. However, the free lunch mix is coming up next, and I have an opportunity for you to win tickets for tacos and tequila. So you don't want to go anywhere. Keep it right here. It's 93.1 WZAK.

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0: All right, y'all. It is noon on 93.1 WZAK, and it's time for my brother to do his thing on the free lunch mix. DJ One Plus Two is about to let you hear all the stuff you've been wanting to hear. Plus, coming up at 12:20 in What's Trending. Well, you know, it is the NBA offseason, and LeBron James, his name is going to rule. I'll tell you the rumors that are going around now. Plus, Lizzo, she said that she gained 50 pounds while eating vegan, and also a hospital worker allegedly was eating the human remains. You're not going to believe what they actually found in this man's house. We'll talk about that. And plus, if you want to go to Tacos and Tequila, your favorite hip-hop throwback festival is back, and it's going to be here in Cleveland Saturday, July 25th with Shaggy, Chamillionaire, Exhibit, Trina, Ying Yang Twins, Bubba Smarks, and Murphy Lee. And also, you can get some locally crafted tacos, margaritas, and some Lucha Libre wrestling. But if you want to go, you can call me up right now. I've got tickets. 216-578-0931. I'll take the ninth caller.
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2: 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That radio version. 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

That's my guy, DJ One Plus Two, with the free lunch mix on 93.1 WZAK. Cleveland's best mix of R&B and the home of the Ricky Smalley Morning Show. It's the Sam Silk Show. I'm Kenya Brown, and it's time for What's Trending. Now, we just came from celebrating 10 years of the 2016 Cavs championship team, and you know LeBron James is always going to be center of that conversation, but there's also a free agency that's coming up, and LeBron James is now an unrestricted free agent. So that is going to cause a lot of conversation. Now, according to ESPN's Ramona Shelburne, well, she discussed LeBron potentially returning to the Lakers on SportsCenter on Sunday. And she said, of course, LA is the first team that he can talk to because he's their own free agent. But she said it's her understanding that they had initial conversations with LeBron James representatives, and he's not committed. He's not fully committed to returning next year in these conversations. And they were described as keeping in touch. So there was no commitment or even returning or salary figures being discussed. So people are like, okay, well, is LeBron James going to retire, or could he be coming somewhere where he won a championship, like to the Cavs or to the Miami Heat? So, of course, LeBron James is going to keep that close to the vest. But a lot of folks want LeBron James to come back to their city. It means a lot. But, of course, he's our hometown guy. So we will keep you up to date as to what's going on with that. Now, a hospital worker from Hungary, he allegedly put human remains on the menu. Now, this man was arrested. A 30-year-old man was arrested after getting a tip that he was stashing human body parts. Now, investigators searched his apartment and they found a collection of skulls, human hand, a lower leg, and also a reconstructed face made of human skin. I mean, you don't even have to watch horror movies these days because the reality is crazier than fiction. Now, also, they said that the man admitted he was fascinated by human body parts, and he confessed to eating some of those. And they said that they recovered bones packed inside a suitcase and a heart that was preserved in a jar, and they couldn't figure out whether it belonged to a human or an animal. So they're looking through trying to determine where all these parts came from. And allegedly, he got some of the remains through his hospital job. And if he couldn't find enough there, he dug up some bodies out of the cemetery. So he's being currently held on suspicion of illegally using human remains, but they could add additional charges. That is absolutely gross. Now, T-Pain, he said he took it personally when Jay-Z went after artists who used autotune on his 2009 single DOA, Death of Autotune. And he was, T-Pain was actually speaking with T.I. on his Expeditiously podcast. And he said that it sucked. He said he's still a Jay-Z fan to this day. And he said one of his favorite songs was Can't Knock the Hustle, but he said that Jay-Z knocked his hustle, and that wasn't quite on his bingo card. And he said when he first heard the song, it was devastating. But as he got older, he listened to it with different ears. And he said that it came down to him not understanding how to process somebody else's feeling and look at it from another side. He said he now understands that Jay-Z was saying, you know, I'm not doing all that stuff over there. I'm still Jay-Z, but it didn't necessarily have to do with specifically just T-Pain. So he was in his feelings about that. He was also in his feelings about some things that Usher said back in the day, but I guess he's, you know, maturing and getting past all of that. Now, Lizzo, she said that she was eating vegan for a second, trying to help her weight loss journey, but she said that she gained 50 pounds while she was eating vegan. And, you know, she said that she was eating a lot of non-animal derived food, which caused her to add a substantial amount of weight. And she said that she was consuming a lot of French fries and fake meat. And she said she looked up and she'd gained 50 pounds and didn't realize it. So she said she briefly used some Ozempic, but, and she said she one day wants to grow her own vegetables and have her own farm and all of that. But for right now, she says she needs some animal protein to make everything go right. Now, Leslie Jones, actress and comedian Leslie Jones, she's speaking about her time at SNL. Now, you know, she was on Saturday Night Live
from 2019. Well, actually, she was on there for five seasons until 2019. And she was asked, she was on the Sam Sanders Show, and she said that it bothered her that her writers would consistently portray her on SNL as the aggressive one. She said it was kind of frustrating that they would always make her play the girl who was angry or beating up people or in love with a white boy. She said they just always would make me angry or I'm fighting somebody. And she said she stayed quiet about it because she wanted to keep her job, but the pattern kept repeating week after week. And so when she finally got sick of it and confronted the writers, she said they didn't care because they said that this is successful. When you leave here, you'll be able to make a career. And she said, I don't want to be Chevy Chase. She said, I don't want to be whoever. I just want to be Leslie. I want to do everything. So, you know, when she was asked whether SNL was a healthy place for black comics, she said, I think that it is the machine that it is. And lastly, Disneyland, they are showing the video of this 13-year-old boy who decided that he was going to jump off of the ride just mid-ride. He was on Tiana's Bayou Adventure log ride before this 13-year-old decided to climb out, and he ended up falling down this little waterfall. And of course, Disney said that they have multiple safety measures and they responded quickly in a situation like this, but tell your kids, talk to your kids. They do so many stunts for social media and all this. Just make sure you talk to them. And luckily, this teen was not hurt. He didn't have any serious injuries, but you definitely don't want that repeated. But coming up, I got some great information for you. Great music. Don't go anywhere. It's 93.1 WZAK.

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That's October London and LaToya Williams with Mulholland Drive on 93.1 WZAK. I'm Kenya Brown, and coming up in about 10 minutes, Care Alliance, they have a men's health summit going on this weekend at Tower City, and I got the full details. And Dr. Griffin, he's going to tell you all about it in just a minute. Plus, I have music on the way from McGill.

0: 93.1 WZAK, Cleveland's best mix of R&B in the home of the Ricky Smalley Morning Show. I'm Kenya Brown, and today we are finding out some great information about a men's health summit that is going on this weekend. And on the phone, I have Dr. Ken Griffin to tell us all about this free summit that's hosted by Care Alliance in partnership with the City of Cleveland that's going to connect men and families to health screenings, community resources, and an experience that will allow them to take charge of their health. How you doing, Dr. Griffin?
1: I am doing great. Thanks so much for having me. How are you?
0: I'm doing great. So let's talk about it. I mean, June is Men's Health Month, and let's talk about why this is so important.
1: Absolutely. So yes, June is Men's Health Month. And as we know, health disparities affect men at so many different high levels of rates. And we decided to make sure that we're providing a summit to bring men together in Northeast Ohio, to give them free screens, to give them education, to give them discussions, a cooking demonstration, haircuts, massages, and so much more, so men can understand what kind of resources are here for them in Cleveland.
0: Yes, and what can people expect at the event?
1: There is a lot of things that's going to be happening here. We will be having a special appearance by Lazy Bone from Bone Thugs and Harmony.
0: All right.
1: We'll have panel discussions. We'll have cooking demonstrations. We'll have raffles, giveaways, and even a mini clinic. So where men, women, boys, girls, whoever comes, can come into our mini clinic and have an appointment and get that information that they need to continue to get themselves healthy.
0: Absolutely. Now, what do you hope that people take away from this event?
1: Honestly, the biggest thing that I want folks to take away is that they have access to resources to get healthy.
0: Yes.
1: There is a lot of opportunity here in this city for them to get healthy. Like at Care Alliance, we provide healthcare services to those that are insured or uninsured. No matter your ability to pay, we want you to walk away with that resource to get yourself healthy. We only have one life to live. Why not take care of it?
0: Absolutely. All of these things are so important. Call your uncles, your brothers, get your husband down there. And how can people register?
1: They can go to carealliance.org to register. And again, it is free. And if you don't register, that's okay. Come on down to Tower City, June 27th from 11 to 2. We'll get you registered on site and you can participate in this amazing service.
0: Absolutely. And if people have questions, where can they go?
1: They can visit our website, carealliance.org, or give us a call, 216-535-9100, or a text message, and we'll be happy to supply more information.
0: All right. Thank you so much, Dr. Ken Griffin. Hey, they're going to have a great time down at Tower City. Get down there, 11 a.m. to 2 p.m., June 27th. Thank you so much.
1: Thank you.
0: All right, y'all. Always great things going on in the city. It's Men's Health Month, and Care Alliance, they'll be down at Tower City this Saturday from 11 to 2 p.m. It's 93.1 WZAK.
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Destiny's Child, Say My Name on 93.1 WZAK. It's the Sam Sook Show. I'm Kenya Brown, and it's time for Reality Hour. Coming up around 1:20, I'm going to read someone's letter, and we're going to try to help them out with their real-life dilemma. All right, that's coming up in just a minute. Plus, I'm

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It's the Sam Silk Show. I'm Kenya Brown, holding it down for Sam today, and we're in Reality Hour, and today we're going to try to help someone out with their real-life dilemma. Now, today's letter says, "Dear Sam, I need some real advice because my heart and my common sense are fighting each other. A few months ago, I met a man who told me he was miserable in his marriage. He said he tried to leave his wife before, but every time he looked at his daughters, he couldn't bring himself to do it. According to him, they've been living like roommates for years, sleeping in separate rooms, no love, no passion, just coexisting under the same roof. Well, somewhere along the way, we caught feelings, not just a little crush either. We both say we're in love. Now he's talking about getting an apartment with me and starting a future together. He swears a divorce is coming and keeps telling me to be patient because he's trying to do things the right way. Here's the problem. Every night, he still goes home to his wife. He tells me I'm the woman he wants, but he doesn't want me dating anybody else while I'm waiting on him to make his move. Meanwhile, his wife still has a husband at home, and I'm over here feeling like I'm stuck on the sidelines of somebody else's marriage. Some days, I believe him. Other days, I feel like I'm getting played by a man who's comfortable having the best of both worlds. So tell me, am I supposed to keep waiting for a man who says he's leaving, or am I wasting my time on a promise that may never happen? At what point does be patient turn into you've been fooled?" Well, apparently you understand that it already turned into you've been fooled. And whether it is intentional, unintentional, it is hard to leave a marriage. It's hard to leave a long-term relationship, especially when you have children involved. However, that's not your problem. That is not your problem. You shouldn't make it your problem. Those are his loose ends to tie up before he makes a move to do something else. It is not your responsibility to wait on him, to be patient, any of that. That is his wife and her responsibility for them to work out their stuff before he moves on to someone else. So he's already violating. So I would look at the character in that. He was willing to move on with you while this woman is sitting at home thinking that everything is cool. You don't know what kind of conversations he's having with her. He might just be trying to trick you just to get a little something on the side, and really has no plans of leaving. But as I said, that is not your thing to fix. That is his thing to fix. And, you know, whenever it comes to these type of situations, a guy's always gonna tell you what you want to hear, but you gotta look at the actions. The action says that he is still married, he's still going home and still acting like he's married. He's not coming to stay with you, he's not living alone. Those are actions that would say, okay, I'm trying to move on and out of this situation. So yeah, anything short of that, some real actions, some court filings or anything like that, yeah, you've been fooled. But call me up. Tell me how you feel about it. 216-578-0931. And I'll come back with some of your comments from Facebook in just a minute. It's 93.1 WZAK.

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That's Brownstone, if you love me, on 93.1 WZAK. It's the Sam Silk Show. I'm Kenya Brown, and I almost forgot we are in Reality Hour, but I got some tickets for you. Erykah Badu, she is coming to Cleveland with De La Soul and The Alchemist to Jacobs Pavilion on Tuesday, September 15th, and tickets go on sale this Friday at 10 a.m., but for your chance to win a pair before you can buy them, I want you to call me up. I'm going to take the ninth caller at 216-578-0931 for those tickets. Here's new music by Jill Scott. It's called Don't Play.

0: It's 93.1 WZAK, Cleveland's best mix of R&B and the home of the Ricky Smalley Morning Show. It's the Sam Silk Show. I'm Kenya Brown, and we're in Reality Hour, and we're trying to help this woman out with her real-life dilemma. Now, she says she needed some real advice because her heart and common sense are fighting each other. Now, a few months ago, she met a man who said he was miserable in his marriage and that he tried to leave his wife before, but every time he looked at his daughters, he couldn't bring himself to do it. And according to him, well, they've been like roommates for years, sleeping in separate rooms, no passion, no love, all that stuff, just coexisting under the same roof. But they swear they love each other, all those good things, and says that he doesn't want her to date anybody, and a divorce is on the way. But he still is going home to his wife, and he tells her that he wants her, but he's still going home. And she says she's feeling stuck in the sidelines of someone else's marriage. Now, she says someday she believes him. Other days, she feels like she's getting played by a man who's comfortable having the best of both worlds. And yeah, I already told you how I feel. Actions speak louder than words. And what he's saying is, you go on ahead and wait, put your life on hold until I get my stuff together, which is not your responsibility, all right? And he's not putting you on hold. You're putting you on hold. Ain't no way somebody gonna tell me that they got somebody else at home that I don't know what they doing in their house, and then you want me to be faithful? No, you putting yourself on punishment, and you have the power to change that. Now, Celeste said, lady, don't put your cell phone layaway for nobody. That man has a whole family, and if his intentions was to leave, he would do just that, leave. Let him know his layaway has went into default. Absolutely. And Donzetta said, if you're asking that question, then you've already thought about it and know the answer. Jennifer said, sister, ask the manager to change the locks on the door and move on. That fiddle he's using has played its last chord. Yes. Now time to go to the phones. What do you think about the situation?
1: She being played. If he left his wife and he put her in a place already and she can't go nowhere, hey, she being played because he's going home with his wife every night. So, no, she need to get on the pot of that. Get up out of that.
0: I know that's right, because that can go on indefinitely, right?
1: Yeah, I mean, forever and a day, as long as she sit there and let it go on. So it's time for her to get on up and get out.
0: That's right.
1: Go find her somebody that she can be with, that she can sleep with every night. So, hey, he's sleeping with his wife every night. So, hey, it is what it is.
0: That's right.
1: All right.
0: Thanks so much for your call.
1: Thank you much, Kenya.
0: All right.
1: All right.
0: All right. Yeah. I mean, listen, you heard from a guy. See, it's not just me. You heard from a guy that said you being played. Actions always speak louder than words. And, you know, people will play with you, whether they want to play with you or not. That's what happens sometimes. But you can go to our social media page at 93.1 WZAK or Sam Silk with Y to leave some advice for this woman and try to help her out. Damon Williams is coming up next hour, plus more great music. Don't go anywhere. It's 93.1 WZAK. Let's get down to business.

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Olivia Dean, Man I Need on 93.1 WZAK. I'm Kenya Brown, and coming up in about 20 minutes, Damon Williams with Damon What You Think is on the way. Plus, I have music on the way from 112 after Mary J. Blige began.

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Shaka Khan.

0: This 93.1 WZAK, Cleveland's best mix of R&B and the home of the Ricky Smiley Morning Show. It's the Sam Soak Show. I'm Kenya Brown holding it down for Sam today. And it's time for Damon Williams. Damon, what you thinking today?
1: Hey, what's up, Kenya? So you holding it down in the big chair, huh?
0: In the big chair. I'm swinging around and everything.
1: Oh, okay. Well, that's a visual. Not swinging around. Okay.
0: Right.
1: All right. Yes. Listen, first of all, when do you get a break?
0: Man. Yeah, I'm asking
1: okay.
0: Jesus. Yeah.
1: All right, well, I don't ask Jesus for a break. That'll get you the long one.
0: Uh-oh.
1: Anyway.
0: Dang.
1: Let's talk about it. I just saw that Lizzo said she was going through a dietary situation where she went vegan.
0: Yeah.
1: For a little while, right?
0: Mm-hmm.
1: But she said while she was vegan, she gained 50 pounds.
0: Mm-hmm.
1: So first question was, how do we know? But secondly, what was in these vegan treats? See, I know some vegans and some vegetarians, and they chunky as can be. I think when people are vegan, they don't eat meat, but they eat a lot of snacks.
0: Yes.
1: Yeah, they eat a lot
0: pasta.
1: Pasta and bread and desserts. I think they get into their dessert bag a lot, too. So listen, everything with moderation, have balance. And God bless Lizzo because she slimmed down some, according to what I saw on the photo.
0: Sure.
1: Lionel Richie was on stage, and he had to sit down for a minute. He said, you start to feel dizzy, you got to sit your ass down. That's a quote.
0: That's a fact.
1: And he sat down, and then he actually didn't finish the performance. So we're going to pray that everything's okay.
0: Oh.
1: You know, Charlie Wilson just came into recovery or out of recovery and performing live. In fact, I'll be with him on Sunday in Hampton at the Jazz Fest.
0: Dope.
1: And he's up there walking kind of timid. So all I'm saying is, go see these people.
0: That's
1: if
0: right.
1: If you enjoy the classics and the legends, you get a chance to check them out, you go check them out. Because, you know, we're running out of people, we run out of legends, run out of groups. Then when you go see the groups, it ain't the members.
0: You know,
1: yeah, I've had that happen. Yeah, exactly. You know what I'm saying? I'm older than Three of the Temptations. I don't know how that happened.
0: Right.
1: When did I catch up? That song came out when I was three, my girl.
0: Listen.
1: Yeah, but listen, it's Thursday. It's about to be the weekend. Y'all take care of yourselves. Of course, we'll talk again on Tuesday. Tell Sam, I hope wherever he is, he's having a good day. And I'll see you when I look at you. Now, it might not be right. It might not be true. That's what I think.
0: All right. Thanks so much, Damon. Have a great weekend.
1: See you.
0: All right, y'all. Coming up in just a little bit, I have more of your phone calls. Coming up in just a little bit, I have more of your phone calls. We were talking earlier about Takeoff's parents. Now, Takeoff, he is one third of the rap group Migos, and he was killed in November of 2022. But the mother, she filed a wrongful death lawsuit against the bowling alley that he was killed at. And now the father, who she said didn't provide anything financially or emotionally to Takeoff, well, he wants in on the wrongful death settlement. So you've been calling me all day, telling me how you feel about that situation. And I'm going to have more of your phone calls coming up in just a little bit. Plus, we'll hear from Tone Stith. So don't go anywhere. It's 93.1 WZAK.
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1: You! Yeah, you! Ain't you tired of having high blood pressure and diabetes? 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Ladies, you still dry? Having to use that KY? We've been telling you for months, you need to tap in.
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4: It's hard to believe that 2026 is halfway over. It's startling that 6 months have passed already. When you were 10, it seemed like your teen years would never come. By the time you're a teenager, you just can't wait for 21. However, do you remember when 30 years old seemed to come right after 23? And then 40 and 30 years felt like they were only a couple years apart. Wow. And at 40, statistics say that your life is half over if you are blessed. At 50, some of us start having pains in parts of our bodies that we didn't even know we had. Then here comes 60, and everybody is saying yes, ma'am, or no, sir, to you. By your 70s, you become acutely aware that life is way too short, that time moves way too fast, and there definitely are no replays and no rewinds. So relish every second of every minute of every hour you are blessed to have, because time cannot be repeated.
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That's Belvin the Bell with Poison on 93.1 WZAK. I'm Kenya Brown, and coming up in about 10 minutes, earlier for Tell Them How You Feel, we were talking about Takeoff and his parents feuding over his wrongful death lawsuit settlement, and the mother says the father wasn't there financially or emotionally for Takeoff before his death, and the father says, well, I still want some of that money, and so my question was, do you think he should get some of the money? I have your phone call.

0: 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I'm Kenya Brown, and today for Tell 'Em How You Feel, we've been talking about Takeoff's parents, who was killed in November of 2022. Of course, he was famously a third of the Migos, and his mother filed a wrongful death lawsuit, and the lawsuit settlement was $1 million. The father, Takeoff's father, has joined the lawsuit, and he wants a piece of the pie, but the mother is saying that I was the sole provider emotionally and financially for my son, and the father deserves nada. If you were the judge, would you split the money up between the two parents, or would you tell the dad to kick rocks?
1: Well, I feel like if he didn't take care of his son growing up, then he shouldn't get anything. But if he did take care of his son and it's just not being disclosed, then all of that to be taken into account as well.
0: Right. Okay. All right. Well, thanks for your call.
1: All right. Have a good day.
0: You too, dear. Takeoff's mother said that she was the sole provider emotionally and financially for Takeoff while he was growing up. Do you feel that the father should get a piece of the settlement?
2: No.
0: Why do you say that?
2: Because, as you just said, the mother's been the sole provider for the child until he became an adult to do for himself. So if the father feels like he's entitled to some money, let him file his own wrongful death suit. Don't get in on hers. Get his own and see how far he can get with that.
0: Yeah, I know that's right. Go get your own attorneys and file your own stuff. Yeah.
2: Yes, don't piggyback off of, piggyback off of it, but don't get on my my road, honey. I'm on here all by myself, have been without you, so you do yours by yourself.
0: Absolutely. All right, thanks so much for your call.
2: You're welcome. Have a good day. Be safe.
0: You too, dear. All right, y'all, that's going to do it for me today. Thank you so much for hanging out with me and talking to me today. But I don't want you to miss out on anything. Make sure you follow us on our social media at 93.1 WZAK. And follow your girl, I'm Kenya Brown Live, on Instagram and TikTok. And if you're on Facebook, I'm Kenya Brown, the one with that calf championship hat on. So until next time, don't give up, don't give in. Continue to strive to win and always be yourself, because everyone else is taken. D.L. Hughley is coming up next. It's 93.1 WZAK. Okay.

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1: You! 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Ladies, you still dry? 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

0: Yes, Mantell, these good people was trending.
1: Well, this whole division on the internet regarding what is appropriate punishment has been sparked because of former Chicago Bears wide receiver Brandon Marshall. I don't know if you guys saw this or not, but apparently he was punishing his 11-year-old son by making him run at 2 o'clock in the morning. And he was following beside him in his car, and the kid was crying. And he was like, the only thing wrong with this is the fact that he was running too slow. And he was like, listen, this is tough love. Whether you believe it or not, you know, this is how I raised my son. So a lot of people were like, you know, you shouldn't do that. You know, it's too hard on this kid. And he was like, if you mess up at 2 a.m., that's what time you get your punishment.
0: I don't see anything wrong with it at all.
1: Yeah. I mean, it's his kid. I guess, you know.
0: I mean, but here's the thing. Everybody, when I watched that Michael Jackson documentary, you could have had DeBarge's daddy instead of Joe Jackson. That would have been a whole different thing.
1: Lord. Yeah.
0: Even now, if you look at the kid, Jalen Bronson, they used to think his father was harder than him. Mm-hmm. He did something no one's ever done before.
2: Yep.
0: So I think, you know, you look at people, Serena's dad, they thought they were harder. So if you want to be great, yep, or if you want to have a, not even just be great, but be a positive, I guarantee you that a lot of those people who, you know, have misgivings about what's happening now, when they get later on, some of those assholes we got, we deserved, and we were glad we got them.
1: For sure. I mean, the fact that he said, this is my son, not my friend. Discipline and correction is good, even at 2 in the morning. I was like, okay.
2: That'll learn him.
1: I tell you what's not good. Another conversation that was struck up on social media because of a video that's actually old, but it's resurfaced, and it caused people to question whether or not, you know, if a woman puts her hands on a man, does he have the right to hit her back? Now, this video, again, was like a year old, but it was at a game. It looked like a Steelers game. And a white woman was sitting with her dude, and she was having a verbal altercation with a black guy, and the black guy clearly said, don't you touch me. And what did she do? She slapped him. Now he tried his, you could see he was trying to hold back, but then her dude stood up and then he just went to town on both of them.
2: Everybody gets it.
1: Yeah. Everybody get a little bit of that.
0: He slapped the gun with the wind out there.
1: Yeah, he went to work. Okay.
2: Talking about seventh inning stretch, baby. Gone. Oh, Steelers. Now, I thought it was a baseball game.
1: Obviously, I don't condone violence, certainly not on women, but I also believe keep your hands to yourself, period. Just don't do it.
0: It's impossible to be raised a certain way and see something like that and not have a twinge in your heart. But that broad need duck lessons.
1: Yeah. Well, she did slap him hard. He said, don't touch me. And she put her hands on him first. And you could see he was trying to restrain himself. And then when her dude jumped up, he was like, okay, everybody getting the smoke.
0: First she turned pink, blue, purple, and they call us color. Ain't that something?
2: I think it's her dude's fault. Because why are you letting your woman argue with another man? I don't care what color.
1: He was sitting there. Didn't even get up until later.
2: Hey, no, we ain't having that. You know,
0: But I've seen a lot of women cause people ass whippings.
1: Yes, true. And finally, Trendy, I want to send some prayers out to the people in Venezuela. Two back-to-back magnitude 7.2 earthquakes, 30 seconds apart, and they say that they expect the death toll to likely exceed 10,000. So right now, no water, no power, no food, nothing.
0: Isn't that the country that we took over? Rescue them, right?
1: That's
0: now we're not going to do that. That's what happens when you take over a country you're responsible for.
2: Mm-hmm. Yeah.
1: And that's what's trending.
0: It also happened in Japan and in California too. And you know, they were thinking about, just to be mean and punish California, they were talking about taking the sensors out that monitor the tsunamis. That's how petty it is.
2: Yeah.
0: People could die because of that.
2: Yeah.
0: Man, I don't know who y'all got leading y'all, but it's crazy. All right, come here. We got a little note from the GED section. It's the DL Hughley Show.
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13: 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There is a gas leak and only one lane open currently on Detroit Road. Use caution as you head between Route 83 and Avon Commons Drive. Otherwise, keep an eye out for construction work northbound 77. Expect delays between East 30th and I-90 and a three-minute delay westbound I-90 between the Dead Man's Curve and 77. 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
6: 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Only one lane remains open on Detroit Road between Route 83 and Avon Commons Drive. That's due to a gas leak. If you plan on heading through there, use caution. Maybe plan on a few extra moments to get through there as well. Traffic is slow on westbound I-90 between Aviation High School and Carnegie Avenue, a 3-minute delay. And there's also construction northbound 77 between East 30th and I-90. 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
2: 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There is now an accident on westbound I-90 at Chester Avenue. Two cars there over near the exit. Detroit Road still down to one lane in Avon between Route 83 and Avon Commons Drive. That's due to a gas leak. Use caution as you make your way through there. Also seeing a little bit of construction work northbound 77 between East 30th and I-90. Taco Bell's new jalapeno citrus salsa, the sauce with the main character energy, at participating U.S. Taco Bell locations for a limited time only while supplies last. 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

0: What's good, y'all? This is that boy Trey. Back again with another episode of My Life on the Yard. Inside look at HBCU life. So, I've been making progress like a mug on all this stuff I've had to get done. I'm really getting in my grown man stuff, handling stuff on my own. I've only had to call mama for one thing on assistance through this whole process of me getting back into Morehouse, I guess. Yeah. So, it's just been me in steady contact with all the admissions people, registration people, advisement people, now the health people, making sure all these holds on my account are off it so I can move on to these next steps and actually registering for classes. So then after registering, I can pay for, you know, tuition and all that good stuff. The bands on bands, they're about to drain out of me. But like I said, I'm handling it for real. Even looking at all the student loan stuff that I'm gonna have to also handle. Damn, bro. Being grown is not fun. I don't know why I was thinking that when I was a little kid. When I was a little kid, I was like, man, I can't wait to just handle everything on my own and just have full control of everything and be like, nah, F you, mom, I don't want to do that. And then, like, just having the liberty to do that. No, this sucks. Hate handling stuff by myself. Like, ugh, so overrated. But you know what? This is stepping stones. Stepping stones to being a grown-ass man. Because that's what I ultimately want to be. I want to be super, super self-sufficient and independent. And this whole process and me having to fill out forms and call people and take on debt, this is all very adult to me. So you know what? I'm kind of proud of myself. Anyways, that's all I got for y'all today. Till next time, this has been that boy Trey, and this has been My Life on the Yard. Inside look at HBCU life.
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7: 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An accident now cleared away on westbound I-90 between Dead Man's Curve and I-77. Traffic, though, still moving slow in that area, about a 3-minute delay. Another accident westbound 490 that's on the off-ramp to northbound 77 and Detroit Road down to one lane due to a gas leak between Route 83 and Avon Commons Drive. Roadside workers have lives and families. When they're on the job, they put it all on the line to protect and serve us. Thank you for moving over and slowing down. 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
1: It is the D.L. Hughley Show, your 2026 edition. In case you were going to be in Salt Lake City, I will be there this Friday and Saturday. So come check me out if you take a notion. Salt Lake City is a dope little city. I heard the country goes the way of Mondami. The Democrats go the way of Mondami. That they're through as a party. So Trump is better. You think his approach to America is better? You think having paramilitary troops everywhere, having a petty man who takes resources from people that he doesn't like, not being able to accept responsibility, starting wars for no reason, tariffs that are misplaced, you think that's better? All that man has done is, and they have a problem with socialism. You know, everybody has a problem with socialism. Football doesn't. That's socialism. The public pays for that. The public pay. They don't. Rich people don't have a problem. We don't have a problem with the way the banks are backed by the government, right?
23: Or taxpayer cut for the rich.
1: We don't have a problem. We don't have a problem with like earthquake insurance for rich people in California, or flood insurance for rich people in Texas, or hurricane insurance for people, rich people in Florida. You don't have a problem with that, right? That's socialism. And ultimately, what this dude is doing and everything he's done, he has balanced the budget, right?
24: Yep.
1: He's balanced the budget. He has made sure that he stabilized everything he's done. Everything he promised, he's either done or started to do in the very few early days of his administration. Right?
24: Yep.
25: Absolutely.
1: And you went from Eric Adams, who would be in jail right now if he wasn't if he didn't genuflect in front of Trump, and his chief of staff is on his way there.
25: Yes.
1: Man, if we being truthful, that Muslim is putting them Christians to shame. Let me tell you something. Mondami is doing a better PR job with Muslims than Trump is with Christians.
0: Yeah.
1: So I don't understand it. And he says things like that. Ever since that man, Stephen A. Smith, said what he said about Trump, he's been trying to reinsert himself back in his ass. Ever since that, he's been trying to he's trying to rehang from his ass. He is.
2: You got a good grip too.
1: I got to reinsert myself. I'm serious. He's Stephen A. Smith might as well be a suppository. That's what he got.
0: He's shaped like one. That's for sure.
1: Coming up next. That's why his head's shaped like that. Coming up this hour, we got the Militant Man of All Kings. He's returned to expose racism hidden in our everyday lives. The Hughley Hustle Home Michael Jackson mix plus Kyle Hughley, a.k.a. Special LK, is a hot record producer. And we'll hear his latest project on Short Bus Records. Right now, here is Blackstreet on the D.L. Hughley.

0: That was 50 Cent and Nate Dogg, 21 Questions. Now please welcome the militant man, Jamal Kingsley. He's here to expose racism hidden in our everyday lives.
1: Hello, my brothers and sisters. This is Jamal Kingsley, the militant man, here to expose racism hidden in our everyday lives. Why is it Pepe Le Pew has been canceled? Oh, yes, I agree. That little black skunk is a little sexually aggressive. But why is it that white Elmer Fudd can run around shooting black Daffy Duck and ain't nobody saying nothing?
2: Duck season, fire!
1: Think about it, my brother. And why is it when you get white Air Force Ones, you do everything to keep them clean, crisp, don't crease them? But oh, when you get some brown Timberlands, you stomp in the mud, kick around in the snow and water, and treat them like anything. You take care of the white and just dog out the brown? Think about it, my brother. And why is it Aunt Jemima and Uncle Ben's have been canceled? You won't find them on the rice box or the pancake box. They don't have a job. But damn it, Chef Boyardee, Sarah Lee, and even that white girl, Lil Debbie, they still got jobs. I guess when you're black, you're the first one to go. Think about it, my brother. This has been Jamal Kingsley, the militant man. And until next time, stay woke and think about it, my brother.
0: We're going to have another Special K Short Bus Records banger. That's up in 20 minutes. It is the D.L. Hughley Show.
3: D.L. 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
0: 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They're shorter, but I don't wear them. 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You don't know what you're talking about.
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14: 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There's an accident on westbound I-490 that's on the off-ramp to northbound 77. On Detroit Road, only one lane open due to a gas leak between Route 83 and Avon Commons Drive. Use caution as you go around there. And in the Bainbridge area, a crash on Route 306 that's near Washington Street. 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
6: 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One issue we're keeping an eye on right now that's on Detroit Road over in Avon. It's a gas leak. It's got the roadway down to one lane between Route 83 and Avon Commons Drive. Northbound 77, there's construction work between Harvard Avenue and I-90. Currently looking at a two-minute delay in there. The Ohio Laborers Union, they're more than just hard hats and tools. Their skilled laborers pave the way for smoother commutes, ensuring safe and efficient travel on Ohio roads and highways. 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I'm Eddie Zellick on 93.1, Cleveland's best mix of R&B, and the home of the Ricky Smiley Morning Show.
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19: 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Hughley Show, your 2026 edition. If you're going to be in Salt Lake City, Utah, I'll be there this Friday and Saturday, two Friday. I am doing something in Chicago for Charlie's Board, my new book that'll be coming out, Charlie's Board, a memoir, Ode to a Black Father. That'll, of course, you can get it. It's available on Amazon right now. And it is, of course, you can it'll release October 6th or 8th or something.
2: October 6th. I'm actually excited about the book because, you know, it's your first time actually writing something about something personal as opposed to, you know, you normally do political stuff and things of that nature. So this is the first time that you're doing something personal.
19: Well, it
2: so
19: is
2: we get an insight into your life.
19: Yeah. Oh, this, as opposed to a window
2: into your soul.
19: I would say that I am watching what is happening, like, at every iteration, at every turn. We are a rudderless nation because everything that happens, the current administration blames somebody else. They'll just say, well, they did it. And that's it. They did it. That's it. Right now, there was a bipartisan bill that would ease the burden of home ownership, which could help a lot of people. And the Republicans need a win, trust me, because this is going to be a bloodbath. You know, unless Trump gets his way and can manage to, you know, rig the election or, you know, manipulate the election in some way. But he refuses to sign. He is extorting his own people. He doesn't care about anybody at all. And when I hear Stephen A. Smith talking about, oh, if Democrats go like Mandami. Mandami, at least to this day, is beloved by most people, even people that thought that he wasn't going to write. He has a high approval rating. He's accomplishing stuff for the people. Can you say the same? Stephen A. has his head so far up Trump's ass, the next life he's going to be a suppository. I swear to God.
22: Insert this in.
19: Or that little white part of the hot water bag. Something. Something.
2: Ooh, that's
19: something. He's going to be something. He should come back as an enema tip. I swear to God. I'm not.
23: Now we know what the A stands for.
2: Yes, we do.
22: Yeah, for real.
19: Coming up, we got a song, When Your Mom and Daddy Were Still Together. We have my top five, a little note from the GED section, and we will cover today's top stories with what's trending on the D.L. Hughley Show right now. Here's Neo on the D.L. Hughley Show. Need it?

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Hi, this is John Travolta, and every afternoon I time my radio to my favorite homie, my black brother, Delio Hugely. No, wait, that's not it. Dolly Hugs-A-Lot. Hold on, I'm gonna get this. Dalai Lama.

0: pink, blue, purple, and they call us color. Ain't that something?
1: I think it's her dude's fault. Because why are you letting your woman argue with another man? I don't care what color.
2: He was sitting there. Didn't
1: you
2: get up until later?
1: Hey, no, we ain't having that. You know,
0: But I've seen a lot of women cause people ass whoopings.
2: And finally, Trendy, I want to send some prayers out to the people in Venezuela. Two back-to-back magnitude 7.2 earthquakes, 30 seconds apart. And they say that they expect the death toll to likely exceed 10,000. So right now, no water, no power, no food, nothing.
0: Isn't that the country that we took over?
2: That's
0: to rescue them, right?
2: That's
0: now we're not going to do that.
3: Oh, boy.
0: That's what happens when you take over a country you're responsible for.
1: Mm-hmm. Yeah.
2: And that's what's trending.
0: It also happened in Japan and in California, too. And, you know, they were thinking about, just to be mean and punish California, they were talking about taking the sensors out that monitor the tsunamis. That's how petty it is.
3: Yeah.
0: People could die because of that.
3: Yeah.
0: Man, I don't know who y'all got leading y'all, but it's crazy. It's the D.L. Hughley Show.
4: You're riding home with D.L. Hughley.
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0: It's Love & R&B with KG Smooth. 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

0: This is Love and R&B with KG Smooth. How to date your long-term partner again. Number one, remember what dating actually was. Early dating wasn't about fancy restaurants. It was about attention, curiosity, desire. You tried, you listened, you showed up with energy. You can't date your partner if you treat them like a roommate. Shift your energy first. Number two, get ready like you used to. Put effort into your appearance, not to impress, to reconnect with how you want to show up. Dress intentionally, smell good, feel attractive, and when you feel like you're on a date, act like it. And number three, create anticipation with mystery. Don't just say, dinner Friday. Instead, I'm planning something for us Friday at 7, dress nice. Or, I have a surprise for Saturday. Keep the afternoon free. Don't reveal all the details up front. The wondering and looking forward to it recreates that dating excitement. And number four, have a proper pickup moment. Even if you live together, get ready separately, meet at the door or in the living room, actually greet each other like you haven't seen them all day, compliment them genuinely, you look amazing, with eye contact. This ritual marks the transformation from home life to date night. I'll continue with more of these next hour at 33 after on Love and R&B.
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